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Just a little less than 2 weeks away, Cola's 4th of July in the sky. 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
2: Hello again, and welcome to American Top 40. I'm Casey Kasem, and I'm all set to count down the biggest hits in the USA. According to the official Billboard survey, these are the records you're buying and radio stations are playing all over America. Now, before we start our climb to the number one song in the land this week, let's check out last week's top three. At number three last week was Axel F. by Harold Faltermeyer. At number two was Heaven by Bryan Adams. And the number one song in the land last week was Everybody Wants to Rule the World by Tears for Fears. They've been at number one for 2 weeks now. Do they stay for a third, or does somebody else move in? We'll find out. And here we go.
3: Number 40.
2: Here's the smash that hit number five, spent 2 weeks at that spot. This week, it falls from number 21 to number 40.

the countdown, down 19 notches to number 40, Sade and Smooth Operator. At number 39 is the first top 40 hit for English singer and songwriter Graham Parker. Graham's been a hit with rock critics since he released his first album way back in 1976. 9 years and nine albums later, he's finally clicked with top 40 fans. And the song that's done it for him is called Wake Up Next to You. Up a notch to number 39 this week, here's Graham Parker and his band, The Shot.

0: Moving from 40 to 39 on American Top 40, Wake Up Next to You, Graham Parker and The Shot. A listener wants to know, what's the largest group of instrument-playing musicians ever to hit the top 40? Well, it was a band of 130 musicians, 125 of them wearing the uniform of an ancient Greek army. The other five dressed like a rock and roll band. And their hit song was called Tusk. Details coming up.
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0: We're coming to you from Hollywood. At the end of 1980, the supergroup Led Zeppelin disbanded. Since then, the Zeppelin's lead singer has had five more top 40 hits. Two of those hits with the Honey Drippers and three as a solo artist. His latest hit, singing solo, climbs a notch to 38. Here's Robert Plant with Little by Little.

0: 9 to 38, Little by Little by Robert Plant. This is Casey on American Top 40 in Hollywood. Now, let's answer that question about the biggest group. A listener in Detroit, Yule Tolbert, wants to know, what's the largest group of instrument-playing musicians ever to hit the top 40? Well, first, let me answer the all-time record for the most people on a hit single. That goes to the Mormon Tabernacle Choir. They charted back in 1959 with 325 members singing the Battle Hymn of the Republic. But those were all singers, not instrumentalists. The record for instrumentalists was set 20 years later in 1979 by a band of 130 musicians, and 125 of them were dressed alike in the uniform of an ancient Greek army right down to the helmets. That's because they were the marching band of the school whose symbol is the Greek warrior from the city of Troy, as in the Trojans of the University of Southern California. And that famous marching band backed up a more contemporary famous rock group on this top 10 hit. From 1979, that's a piece of Tusk, featuring the 125-member USC Trojan Marching Band backing the 5-member super rock group Fleetwood Mac. 130 musicians on that particular hit. And there's your answer, Yule. The largest number of musicians ever to make the top 40 on one record, Fleetwood Mac with the USC Marching Band on the number 8 hit, Tusk. Thanks for writing in. Now, on with the countdown.
1: Number 37.
0: Here's the two-song medley that a wild and woolly rock star took to number 12. Just a Gigolo and I Ain't Got Nobody. David Lee Roth.
2: I'm just a-

0: David Lee Roth, born in Bloomington, Indiana, raised in Pasadena. He's 29 years old, and he's at number 37, falling 12 notches with Just a Gigolo and I Ain't Got Nobody. 36 big ones to number one as the countdown continues. The hits from coast to
1: coast. 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
0: We're on our way to the number one song in the USA. Five hits debut in the survey this week, and one of them is by Canadian singer and songwriter Corey Hart. It's his third Top 40, and it comes in at number 36. Never Surrender, Corey Hart.

0: Gary Hart on 1840. He's from Montreal, and he debuts this week at number 36 with Never Surrender. Up next, the remake of a smash hit of 13 years ago by T-Rex, Bang a Gong.
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0: Debuting this week is the second hit for The Power Station. It's a remake of a pop song that was a top 10 hit back in 1972 for the English band T-Rex, led by the late Mark Bolan. Their song, Bang a Gong, Get It On. Gonging the charts for a second time and debuting at number 35, here is Power Station's new Bang-A-Gong.

Power Station. They debut at number 35 this week on American Top 40 with their remake of T-Rex's Bang-A-Gong. Meanwhile, their song that recently went to number 6, Some Like It Hot, falls out of the countdown this week. A total of 5 hits fall out. Besides Power Station, Some Like It Hot, there's One Night in Bangkok by Murray Head, One Lonely Night by REO Speedwagon, Crazy for You by Madonna, and Say You're Wrong by Julian Lennon. Those 5 songs drop out of the survey. Now, here's another debut. The 5th top 40 hit for the family act born in Detroit and formed in Grand Rapids, Michigan. DeBarge coming in at number 34 with Who's Holding Donna Now?

0: Bunny, Randy, Mark, James, and Eldra debarge on American Top 40, debuting at number 34 with Who's Holding Donna Now from their album Rhythm of the Night. Coming up, a long-distance dedication from a young man in jail who's hoping his sister won't follow in his footsteps.
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This is Casey on AT40. Time now for our long-distance dedication. And this one comes from a young man who doesn't want to see history repeat itself. Here's what he writes. Dear Casey, my name is Robert, and I'm an 18-year-old who has been incarcerated for the last 4 years for making some pretty dumb mistakes when I was very young. I've grown up a lot since I was put in jail, and now see how those mistakes have caused pain on others as well as myself. Before I went away, I shared a very special relationship with my younger sister, Jennifer. I cared for her a lot and still hurt when I think about how bad I hurt her when I got into trouble. When I left, Jennifer was only 9 years old and still very naive as to why I was being taken away. I never told her why I was put in jail, because I didn't want her to know. She's now 13 years old, and I think that I should have told her because I'm hearing about her mistakes, and she's doing exactly the same thing I was doing when I got into trouble with the law. She's as fierce and defiant as I was, and believes that everyone is trying to mess up her life when in fact it is her that is making those mistakes. She fails to see that, and it's costing her the same thing it cost me. Self-respect. And in the near future, it'll cost her a lot more than that. Her freedom. I wish that there was some way for me to tell her that I know where she's coming from, but that I also know where she's going. I want her to know that I love her very dearly, and when I get out, I don't want to have to visit her in jail. But I don't know how to say these things without her tuning me out like she has the rest of the world. The only way I can think of is through a dedication over the air. Because she is like me in the sense that we both relate to music. So, Casey, would you please dedicate Desperado by the Eagles to Jennifer from her older brother, Robert, who's been there. Thank you so very much. Robert, here's your long-distance dedication.

0: That's the Eagles' classic, Desperado, a long-distance dedication from Robert in prison to his younger sister, Jennifer. Next up, the debut of a record that's already hit number one in England, a song named for the average age of the U.S. soldier in the Vietnam War.
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0: I'm Casey Kasem, counting them down. Here now is the highest debuter of the week. It's already hit number one in England, and it's a most unusual record. It combines dance music and a singing chorus with spoken words, commentary on the Vietnam War that have been remixed with echoes and other effects. The record takes its title from the average age of U.S. soldiers during the war in Vietnam, 19 years old. Debuting at number 32 on American Top 40, here's English musician and producer Paul Hardcastle with 19.
2: In 1965, Vietnam seemed like just another foreign war. But it wasn't. It was different in many ways, and so were those who did the fighting. In World War II, the average age of the combat soldier was 26. In Vietnam, he was 19. In Vietnam, he was 19.

0: A record produced and written by Paul Hardcastle. It's called 19. The spoken word portion of this was from the 1982 ABC TV documentary, Vietnam Requiem. It's already reached number one in Britain, and it debuts this week on American Top 40 at number 32. I'm Casey Kasem. This is AT40 in Hollywood. We're counting down the week's 40 biggest hits, and we're 31 hits away from number one. We'll continue in a moment.
1: 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Miss it live? 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
6: 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Shout.

0: on its way to becoming their second number one single. 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
2: 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Welcome aboard. My name's Casey Kasem, and we're counting down the week's biggest hits the way they're ranked on the official Billboard Pop Singles chart. And on we go.
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2: The Daryl Hall and John Oates album Big Bam Boom came out late last year, and it's generated four top 40 hits so far. There's been the number one smash, Out of Touch, the number five hit, Method of Modern Love, the top 20 song, Some Things Are Better Left Unsaid, and the song at number 31 in this week's countdown. Here are Daryl Hall and John Oates with Possession Obsession.

second week in the countdown, moving up seven notches to number 31, the 24th top 40 hit for Daryl Hall and John Oates, Possession Obsession. 2 years ago, Roger Hodgson, Supertramp's guitarist, vocalist, co-songwriter, and co-founder, left the band. And critics were skeptical about the future of Hodgson as a solo act and of Supertramp without one of their main members. Well, since then, Roger Hodgson has released one album called In the Eye of the Storm, which had some success last year. It took Supertramp 2 years to put out their first album without Roger, and that album, Brother, Where You Bound, is a success. This week, it's at number 29 on the album chart, and the first single from it is at number 30 in our survey. Here is Supertramp with Cannonball. You'll

0: Survey song number 30, moving up four notches, third week in the countdown, Supertramp and Cannonball. Coming up, the biggest selling American group in history. A group who got their start singing Christmas carols in the backseat of an old Rambler station wagon almost 30 years ago. Their latest hit is in this week's countdown.
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0: I'm Casey Kasem. Here's a song by two musicians who've been described by some critics as the Mutt and Jeff of popular music. That's because one of them, Graham Russell, is tall and lanky like the old comic strip character named Mutt. The other, Russell Hitchcock, is short like Mutt's cartoon partner, Jeff. Whoever they look like, they make some pretty music together. They're Graham Russell and Russell Hitchcock. Air Supply at number 29 with Just As I Am.

From Sydney, Australia, Air Supply on American Top 40 at number 29, moving up 6 notches, third week in the countdown, Just As I Am. Now we're up to the biggest selling American group in history, a group who got their start singing Christmas carols in the back of a car. Their story begins in the 1950s in a suburb of Los Angeles called Hawthorne, California. That's where the five original band members grew up, three brothers plus their cousin and a friend. And it was during junior high school that their interest in music began bubbling up, especially for the oldest brother Brian and his cousin Mike. And the five teenage boys expressed that interest by getting together at Christmas time to sing carols. They'd practice their five-part harmony in Brian's bedroom, unless their parents objected to the noise, in which case they'd go out and sit in the back of Brian's old Rambler station wagon and do their singing there. When they finally felt they were good enough, the group went public, Christmas caroling up and down the streets of their neighborhood during the holidays. Well, those Christmas caroling sessions eventually turned into jam sessions as rock and roll took over. And by the early 1960s, these boys from Hawthorne, three Wilson brothers named Brian, Carl, and Dennis, their cousin Mike Love, and friend Al Jardine, had become the Beach Boys, and they were turning out one hit after another. They became the biggest selling American group of all time, selling more than 90 million singles and albums. This week, they're in our countdown with their 32nd top 40 hit. At number 28, the Beach Boys with Get You Back.

0: Get You Back. We're counting down now to the first solo hit by Sting, the rock superstar turned movie star. He'll soon be seen in a new version of a story about the second most popular movie monster in history, second only to Count Dracula. Details coming up. Casey's Coast to
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0: American Top 40 originates in Hollywood. I'm Casey Kasem. The Scottish band Simple Minds fall 9 notches this week to number 27 with their recent number one smash, Don't You Forget About Me.

from the movie The Breakfast Club. That's Simple Minds on American Top 40. It reached number one. This week it falls from 18 to 27 in our countdown. Don't you forget about me. Now we're up to the first solo hit by a rock superstar turned movie star. He's the lead singer of The Police, Sting. Sting's already appeared in the movies Brimstone and Treacle and in Dune. And he'll soon be appearing in a new version of a story about the second most popular movie monster in history. According to the Guinness Book of World Records, number one, the movie monster who's appeared in the most films, is that lovable old vampire, Count Dracula. Dracula's been the subject of nearly 140 different movies. Now, the movie monster in second place is a fellow who was put together with a little bit of this and a little bit of that. The monster assembled by Dr. Frankenstein. And that monster came to be known by his creator's name. Frankenstein has been the subject of close to 100 different films, and the latest is a remake of the classic film The Bride of Frankenstein. This version is called simply The Bride. The bride is played by beautiful Jennifer Beals, the woman who starred in Flashdance, and Dr. Frankenstein is played by Sting. Sting told GQ magazine, "He falls in love with her, and eventually he starts to crumble away with jealousy and lust. He becomes increasingly loony." Sting says, "It'll be a great film if we can pull it off." End of quote. Well, besides creating a new bride of Frankenstein on the movie set, Sting's been creating new music in the recording studio. His first solo hit climbs 7 notches to number 26 this week. Here's Sting, and if you love somebody, set 'em free.

0: If you want to keep something precious, go lock it up and throw away the key. If you love somebody, set them free. Sting, moving from 33 to 26, second week in the countdown with If You Love Somebody, Set Them Free, as the countdown continues.
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0: Billboard ranks them, AT40 counts them down. I'm Casey Kasem. At number 25, third week in the countdown, moving up four notches, here's the band Night Ranger out of San Francisco with Sentimental Street.

Pacific Ranger, one of 18 groups in our countdown this week. At number 25, moving up four notches with Sentimental Street from the album Seven Wishes. There are only four songs by female solo artists in our survey this week. There's Angel by Madonna, The Goonies Are Good Enough by Cyndi Lauper, You Give Good Love by Whitney Houston, and the song at number 24, Crazy in the Night by Kim Carnes.

0: Kim Carnes on American Top 40 at number 24, moving up two notches, fourth week in the countdown. It's a song she wrote and she sang and co-produced with Bill Como. Crazy in the Night, Barking at Airplanes, as the countdown continues.
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0: 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And at number 23 in our countdown, here's the band from Narragansett, Rhode Island, John Cafferty and the Beaver Brown Band with Tough All Over.

0: John Cafferty and the Beaver Brown Band on American Top 40, moving up an notch to number 23, fourth week in the countdown with Tough All Over. It's their third Top 40 hit. In just a few minutes, we'll be visiting the American Top 40 Hall of Fame to pay our respects to the most successful female singer in the history of the charts.
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0: I'm Casey Kasem. Here's a song that can be found on both the soundtrack album from the movie The Neverending Story and on the album Don't Suppose by Lamal. At number 22, the English solo singer Lamal with Never Ending.

from 17 to 22, the title song from the Never Ending Story soundtrack by Lamal. He's from London, and it's his first solo chart single. This is Casey Kasem on American Top 40 in Hollywood. Time now to honor another of the great artists in the history of popular music. We're standing in front of the big bronze doors of the American Top 40 Hall of Fame. Let's go in. Last week, we paid our respects here to the king of the charts, the one and only Elvis Presley. Now this week, we honor the queen of the charts, the most successful female singer in chart history. The singer whose voice in the 1960s was the trademark sound of Motown Records. Of course, I'm talking about Diana Ross. As lead singer, Diana Ross powered the fabulous Supremes to 12 number one singles. And if anybody doubted that Diana would continue after leaving the Supremes to be one of the most electrifying performers in America, she soon put their doubts to rest. And her ambitions were bigger than a concert stage or a record chart. Diana wanted it all. Hit records as a solo act? You bet. But also a top nightclub attraction in front of the toughest audiences anywhere. For that first critical performance in Los Angeles, her classic comment as she walked on stage was, "Welcome to the Can Diana Ross Make It on Her Own show." The audience laughed. But when she made her exit, 90 minutes later, that hard-nosed Hollywood crowd who are accustomed to the absolute best were on their feet cheering and applauding. Now, what else could Diana Ross conquer in the world of entertainment? Motion pictures? Why not? She made Mahogany and The Wiz. And as Billie Holiday in Lady Sings the Blues, she got an Oscar nomination for Best Actress. That's the super talent we honor this week as a resident of the American Top 40 Hall of Fame. Let's listen to the song that told the world Diana Ross was gonna do it on her own.

0: from the American Top 40 Hall of Fame, the unmistakable voice of Diana Ross on her number one song, Ain't No Mountain High Enough. Altogether, Diana has sung lead on a phenomenal total of 18 number one songs. Diana Ross is the most successful female singer in the history of the charts and a most honored resident of the American Top 40 Hall of Fame. Well, now it's time to leave the Hall of Fame and get back to this week's survey as the big bronze doors swing shut behind us. I'm Casey Kasem. This is American Top 40 in Hollywood, and we're counting down the week's 40 biggest hit singles. We're 21 hits away from the number one song of the USA. We'll continue in a moment, so stay right where you are.
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21: 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I'm Casey Kasem, and on we go.
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21: Here's the current hit from Bruce Springsteen's smash album, Born in the USA. That album has now been in the top five on the album chart for 52 consecutive weeks. Exactly 1 year in the top five. The last album to do that was Michael Jackson's mega hit super album, Thriller. Up six notches, here is Bruce Springsteen and Glory Days.

glory days. Well, they'll pass you by. Glory days in the wink of a young girl's eye. Bruce Springsteen on American Top 40 at number 21, moving up six notches, third week in the countdown. This next hit at number 20 by English singer Paul Young is called Every Time You Go Away. The song was originally recorded by Hall & Oates on their album Voices. Now, Paul Young remade it as a single. And he says, quote, "What I try to do is strip the song right down to its bare skeleton and then rebuild it in a completely different way. That's where interpretation comes in. A bad version of a great song will kill the song. But a great version of an even fairly ordinary song can only be an improvement. And a great version of a great song, that's unbeatable." End of quote. With his version of a Hall & Oates song, here's Paul Young climbing three notches to number 20 with Every Time You Go Away.

0: Survey song number 20. Moving up three notches, fourth week in the countdown, Paul Young from England with his second top 40 U.S. hit, Every Time You Go Away. A listener wants to know if any group has hit with a song whose title was the name of the group. The answer is yes. Five groups have had hit songs with song titles that are the same as their name, including a very successful group that's now on the countdown. Their current hit is called Fresh, and it's coming up.
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0: I'm Casey Kasem, counting them down from the official Billboard chart. Up three notches, here's the current hit by Cyndi Lauper, the title song from the new movie Goonies. The movie story was written by the executive producer, the same man who directed E.T. and the Indiana Jones movies, Steven Spielberg. And he guest stars in Cyndi Lauper's video of the song of his new movie. The Goonies are good enough. At number 19, here's Cyndi.

Survey song 19, moving from 22 this week, fourth week on our survey. That's the sixth top 40 hit for Cyndi Lauper, and it's called The Goonies Are Good Enough, from the Goonies soundtrack. Now, let's answer that question from Linda Miller in Upper Sandusky, Ohio. She wants to know if any group has hit the pop chart with a song whose title was the name of the group. Well, Linda, the answer is yes. Five groups have hit Billboard's Hot 100 chart with song titles the same as the group's name. Here's the list. A Hollywood studio group called Yellow Balloon hit with a song called Yellow Balloon. And one of the members, by the way, was actor Don Grady, who played the oldest son in My Three Sons on TV. A female vocal group of the 60s, the Sweet Inspirations, hit with Sweet Inspiration. Four men from Detroit who call themselves Chairman of the Board charted with a song called Chairman of the Board. 3 years ago, an English group called Talk Talk hit the Hot 100 with a song called Talk Talk. That's four of them. Now, the fifth group, who have charted with a song title the same as their name, are now in the countdown with a song called Fresh. But the song title that bore their name was their first chart single back in 1969, a song called Cool in the Gang. And there's your answer, Linda. Five groups have charted with song titles the same as their name. Yellow Balloon, The Sweet Inspirations, The Chairman of the Board, Talk Talk, and Cool in the Gang. Thanks a lot for your letter. Now, here are Cool in the Gang. Down three notches this week to number 18 with Fresh. Fresh.

0: Cool and the Gang. They took this to number one on the dance and disco chart and number one soul. Got as high as number 9 on American Top 40 2 weeks ago. This week, they fall from 15 to 18. Fresh from the album Emergency as the countdown continues. The hits from coast to
1: coast. 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
0: The first chart hit for 21-year-old Whitney Houston makes a three-notch move this week. It's a recent number one soul song, You Give Good Love.

Whitney Houston, 21 years old, born and raised in East Orange, New Jersey. She's at number 17 with her first solo chart single, moving up three notches with You Give Good Love. At number 16 is Voices Carry, the first hit for the Boston band Till Tuesday. They're at number 16, moving up three notches this week in their seventh week in the countdown. Till Tuesday.

0: Tuesday. At number 16 on American Top 40, moving up three notches, the first chart single, Voices Carry, the title tune from that LP. 15 big ones to number one as the countdown continues.
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0: We're on our way to the number one song in the USA. As we count them down, let's check out the top five albums on Billboard's album chart this week. At number five, Born in the USA by Bruce Springsteen. Four, Songs from the Big Chair, Tears for Fears. At number three, No Jacket Required by Phil Collins. Number two, Around the World in a Day by Prince and the Revolution. And a new number one album, the Beverly Hills Cop soundtrack. From that LP, here's the song at number 15 this week, falling 12 notches. Axel F. by Harold Faltermeyer.

0: Axel F. from Beverly Hills Cop soundtrack, falling from number 3 to 15 in the countdown this week by Harold Faltermeyer from West Germany. A listener in East Germany wants to know, whatever became of the rock band who played backup for Bob Dylan? The Canadian band that Rolling Stone magazine called the classic American rock band of the early 70s. Our update on the band called The Band is coming up.
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0: 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And NBC Radio 2 FM, Barroco, Papua New Guinea. Here's an upbeat, soulful hit that was so popular in Australia, it went to number one. Climbing two notches to number 14 back here in the USA, it's Would I Lie to You by those rhythmic Europeans, Eurythmics.

0: Eurythmics on American Top 40. Their sixth Top 40 hit is at number 14, moving up two notches, and it's called Would I Lie to You? We have a letter here from Kristen Wolfram, who lives in the city of Wildenfels in East Germany, and she wants to know, whatever became of the band called The Band? Well, the band were a five-man Canadian group, four Canadians and one American, who formed in Canada in the early 60s as a group called The Hawks. And they worked there as the backup band for rockabilly singer Ronnie Hawkins, originally from Shreveport, Louisiana. But by the mid-60s, they had left Ronnie and moved south to the States to play backup for Bob Dylan. And they had changed their name from The Hawks to The Band. With Dylan, they built a tremendous reputation and a big following. And in 1968, they put out their first album called Music from Big Pink. And in the next several years, the band became what Rolling Stone magazine called the classic American rock band of the early 70s. And although they weren't a big pop singles act, they scored with seven top 40 albums on the Billboard chart. Finally, in 1976, in a dramatic final concert, the band came to an end. An end immortalized in the film The Last Waltz. Well, in the last years, the band's drummer, Levon Helm, went into movie acting, played Loretta Lynn's father in the film A Coal Miner's Daughter, and the character Ridley in The Right Stuff. The band's guitarist, Robbie Robertson, co-starred in the film Carney with Gary Busey and composed the score for the movie King of Comedy. Then, late last year, four of the five band members, Richard Manuel, Levon Helm, Rick Danko, and Garth Hudson, got together again for the first time in 8 years and went on tour for 60 concerts. Rick Danko said, quote, "What we're doing is from the heart. It's something for us to enjoy. We're just playing music for the fun of it." And that's our update on whatever happened to the band called The Band. Thanks for your letter, Kristen. Now on with the countdown.
1: Number 13.
0: Here's the recent number one song by the English duo with a sound effects name right out of the comic books. Wham! Everything She Wants.

0: George Michael and Andrew Ridgeley. They're from England and they call themselves Wham. Their song went to number one 3 weeks ago. This week it falls from number 8 to 13. Everything She Wants. 12 big ones to number one as the countdown continues.
1: The hits from coast to coast.
0: I'm Casey Kasem. Here's the former Eagle who's had three top 40 hits in the past year. From the Beverly Hills Cop soundtrack, The Heat Is On, and from his solo album, The All-Nighter, the hit single, Sexy Girl. And this hit, up two notches to number 12, Smuggler's Blues, Glenn Frey.

number 12 in our countdown of the 40 biggest this week, moving up two notches, eighth week in our survey. That's Glenn Frey from the album All Nighter with Smuggler's Blues. At number 11 is an artist who was recently praised in a famous magazine, not for his music, but for his keen fashion sense. Recently, Esquire magazine ran an article titled The Gentleman of Rock and listed their selection of some of the best-dressed pop artists in the world. The list included Adam Ant and Roxy Music's lead singer, Brian Ferry. Also, Billy Ocean was in it. Esquire said, he's the picture of sartorial splendor, and noted that even though Billy's a newcomer to big chart success, he's no stranger to fine clothes. He used to support himself by tailoring women's clothing during the day and performing in clubs at night. At number 11, here's the very well-dressed Billy Ocean. And Suddenly...

0: After 2 weeks at number four, suddenly falls to number 11. 33-year-old Billy Ocean, born and raised in Trinidad, making his home in East London. I'm Casey Kasem. This is American Top 40 in Hollywood. We're counting down this week's 40 biggest hit singles, and we're just 10 hits away from the number one song in the USA. We'll continue in a moment, so stay right where you are.
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16: We're hearing the 40 biggest hits of the week according to the official nationwide survey of Billboard magazine. 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I'm Casey Kasem, and the countdown continues.
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16: Climbing three notches to get their third top 10 hit, here is Survivor, and the search is over.

The Group Survivor, a five-man band formed in 1978. Their leader, Jim Pederick, and their lead singer, Jimmy Jameson. That's their seventh top 40 hit. From the LP Vital Signs, The Search Is Over. It moves up three notches this week to number 10 in our countdown. Here's a band out of England with a lead singer who's from the USA. Her name is Katrina. Katrina and the Waves are at number 9, moving up a notch this week with Walking on Sunshine.

0: Katrina and the Waves, Walking on Sunshine, moving from number 10, where they've been for a couple of weeks, up to number 9 in our survey. Coming up, a long-distance dedication from a woman who wants to let someone know that there's still hope and that she still cares.
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0: 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In this week's survey, we have 21 foreign acts with us, plus two mixed groups, part English, part American. Falling three notches to number 8, here's the all-British Howard Jones with Things Can Only Get Better.

Englishman Howard Jones with his third top 40 hit. Things can only get better. After peaking at number 5 last week, it now drops to number 8. This is American Top 40. I'm Casey Kasem. Now we're up to our long-distance dedication. And this one is from a woman who has some compassionate words for someone very close to her. Here's what she writes. Dear Casey, my long-distance dedication goes out to my sister. She's 15 years old and a very troubled young lady. You see, we had a rough childhood. Our father was abusive to us and to our mother. My sister Debbie has been an angry child all of her life, and because she was striking out against the world, she was kicked out of school, treated in a mental health hospital, and returned home. Our mother could no longer handle her, so I adopted my sister to give it one more try. The closer we got, the harder she pushed away. This hurt me, but I hung in, trying to help. I gave it my all, but nothing could reach her. Just recently, I had a daughter of my own out of wedlock, which only made my sister more resentful. I could no longer handle the situation, so I did the hardest thing I've ever had to do in my life: turn her over to the court, who placed her back in the hospital. She said she hated me. I thought my heart would break in a million pieces. We used to be so close. I did what I felt was best.

0: From her album Tapestry, that's Carole King with You've Got a Friend, a long-distance dedication from Dana to her sister Debbie, to let her know she still cares very much. And the countdown continues on American Top 40. Casey's
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14: It's a recent number one dance and disco record produced and written by Rick James. The Mary Jane Girls, JoJo, Candy, Maxie, and Corvette with In My House.

third week at number 7 for the Mary Jane Girls on American Top 40. Their first pop chart single is called In My House from the album Only For You. Now, as we get set to hear the 6 biggest hits in the USA, let's check out the tops of Billboard's other charts. Number 1 on the country chart is Little Things by the Oak Ridge Boys. Number 1 on the soul chart, Rock Me Tonight by Freddie Jackson. And number 1 on the album chart, the Beverly Hills Cop soundtrack. On the pop singles chart, we're at number 6. It's Madonna with her hit song, Angel.

0: believe that dreams come true, because you came when I wished for you. Moving from number 9 to number 6 in our countdown, second week in the top 10 for Angel by Madonna. A listener wants to know, what was the fastest climbing number 1 song by a woman? Well, we have a tie here between two number ones. Leslie Gore's song about a girl who loses her boyfriend at her own party, and Bobby Gentry's song about a guy who jumps off a bridge. Details and a piece of each song are coming up.
1: The hits from coast to coast. 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
0: I'm Casey Kasem, getting closer and closer to number one. Here's Duran Duran with a title song from the new James Bond movie, A View to a Kill. In their video, the Fab Five intercut scenes of themselves on the world-famous Eiffel Tower in Paris with scenes from the movie, which also take place on the Eiffel Tower. And Duran Duran's lead singer plays Agent 003½. He says, "My name is Bond, Simon Le Bon." Up seven big notches to number five, here's A View to a Kill.

Duran Duran with a big move this week from number 12 to number 5 in the countdown. A View to a Kill from the soundtrack. Now, let's answer that question about fast climbing number ones. Bob McClellan in Miami, Florida wants to know, what was the fastest climbing number one song by a woman? Well, Bob, there's a tie in this category between two songs. Each took only 4 weeks to reach number one. The first song to do that hit in May 1963. It was by a Strawberry Blonde, a 17-year-old girl from Tenafly, New Jersey. Her song told the story of a girl who had lost her boyfriend to another girl at a party. Her own party. Listen.

0: From 1963, that's a piece of It's My Party by 60s singing star Leslie Gore. Produced, by the way, by Quincy Jones. It set a record for fastest number one by a woman. 4 weeks. Then a 1967 hit by a woman from Chickasaw County, Mississippi, also hit number one in 4 weeks. The song told a sad story of a boy who leaps off a bridge.
1: And

0: From 1967, that's Ode to Billy Joe by Bobby Gentry. It took only 4 weeks to hit number one, tying the record set 4 years earlier by Leslie Gore's It's My Party. And there's your answer, Bob. Two songs are tied for fastest climbing number one by a woman. It's My Party by Leslie Gore and Ode to Billy Joe by Bobby Gentry. Thanks for your letter. Now on with a countdown.
1: Number four.
0: From his recent number one album, Around the World in a Day, now at number two on the album chart, here's Prince climbing seven solid notches with his current smash about his favorite hat, Raspberry Beret.

0: Raspberry Beret, the kind you find in a secondhand store. At number 4, it moved up 7 notches this week. Written, produced, and sung by Prince and the Revolution. As the countdown continues.
1: Casey's Coast to Coast, American Top 40.
0: The hits get bigger as the numbers get smaller.
1: Number 3.
0: Here's a big one that just spent 2 weeks at number 1 and drops to number 3. Everybody Wants to Rule the World. From Bath, England, here's Tears for Fears.

0: After 2 weeks at number one, that song falls to number three. It's Tears for Fears on American Top 40 with Everybody Wants to Rule the World. Coming up, the new number one song in the land. For the man who sings it, it almost became a posthumous number one. All because he wanted to jump out of an airplane.
1: Casey's Coast to Coast.
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0: I'm Casey Kasem, and these are the creme de la creme on the Billboard chart, the 40 biggest hits in the USA. Here's the smash by the star who says it all began in London back in 1956 when he was a five-year-old boy. He was given a toy drum, and he hasn't stopped drumming since, except to sing. Leaping four tough notches to number two, here's Phil Collins and Sussudio.

Collins on American Top 40, moving up four notches to number two in our survey of the 40 biggest with Sussudio, his eighth Top 40 hit outside of Genesis. Phil Collins. Now, the new number one song in the land. And for Canadian rock star Bryan Adams, it almost became a posthumous number one. Let me tell you why. 2.5 weeks ago, 25-year-old Bryan Adams and his band were in Memphis. They had a day off between concerts, so the whole gang decided to go skydiving. Now, because Bryan was a novice making his first jump, he was paired with an experienced skydiver, an instructor. They would do a tandem jump using an oversized parachute for two people. For safety, they were attached to one another by two cords, one at the hip, one at the shoulder. They also had an emergency chute. Well, up in the airplane they went, and at 6,500 feet, they jumped. After 10 seconds of free fall, the parachute was supposed to open, but something went wrong. When the instructor pulled the ripcord, Bryan was in the wrong position. He became tangled in the chute, and the instructor couldn't untangle it because his vision was blocked by the rest of the flopping parachute. The two men plummeted toward the ground, while down below, Bryan Adams' band and road crew watched in horror. Up in the sky, the experienced parachute pro was working furiously to untangle himself and Bryan. Finally, at the last second, like in a hokey movie, he was able to pull open the emergency parachute. Instead of the planned 10 seconds, a long 24 seconds had elapsed. But the emergency chute opened, and they floated back to Earth. It was a scary, close call for the parachute pro and Canada's number one rocker, Bryan Adams. An ironic close call, considering the title of the biggest hit of his career, a song that hits the top this week. The new number one song in the USA is by Bryan Adams, and it's titled

0: That's it, the new number one song in the USA. 25-year-old Bryan Adams, born in Kingston, Ontario, living in Vancouver, British Columbia, Canada. He's at number one with Heaven. And there you are, the 40 most popular records in America, determined by Billboard magazine for the week ending June 22nd, 1985. American Top 40 is produced in Hollywood by ABC Watermark. Our mailing address is American Top 40, Post Office Box 2000, Hollywood, California. Zip code 90028. Executive producer Tom Rounds, producer Don Bastani. With Meryl Schindler, Matt Wilson, Daryl Morton, Dana Schwartzwalder, Stephen Brand, Alan Kaufman, Elaine Stieglitz, Mike Williams, Stu Jacobs, and Ron Shapiro. I'm Casey Kasem. Join me next week, and again, we'll count down the 40 most popular songs in the USA. Till then, keep your feet on the ground and keep reaching for the stars.
1: 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Special thanks to Kalila Dawkins, Rob Durkee, Pete Battistini, Scott Lakefield, Mike Savage, Michael Cross, Dade Nunez, and of course, the legend where the countdown began, Casey Kasem.
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break. 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
1: I pledge allegiance to the flag of the United States of America and to the republic for which it stands. 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

0: please. 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
6: Good morning, Inland Empire. Hope you had a great weekend and a very happy Father's Day. 5:05 on your Monday morning. Good morning, Melissa.
1: Good morning.
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1: Good morning.
6: Got a great show lined up for you again today. 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
1: Yay.
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6: And I got to thank everyone who came out to Stater's for the 90th anniversary of Stater Brothers. Big celebration over the weekend in the high desert. 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
1: Awesome.
6: And also, this week, Lauren, you're going to be under the gun.
1: Yay.
6: We're celebrating the 40th anniversary of Lauren.
1: Yay!
6: She turned 40 this year, and we're going to be quizzing her all week long. Will Lauren know? Are you ready for a full week of it?
1: I sure am. Lauren.
6: Okay, including coming up this morning after 7:20, you could score tickets to check out Missing Persons. They're going to be live at Stage Red in Fontana. 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

0: Classic hits, colon 99.9. It's Jesse Durante in the morning. Time for our highs and lows for the weekend. And I'll start. My high was definitely getting to meet so many of our Cola listeners on Friday, including the Moreno Valley bus drivers, Julissa, Elsa, Norma, and Gina, who all had the day off, got to join me, and they drove all the way to Costa Mesa for our World Cup watch party at Mercado Gonzalez and the USA won. So it was just a great day.
1: Yeah, that worked out.
0: My low was the Dodgers disappointing their fathers yesterday by losing by almost a dozen to the Orioles. I mean, they just got pounded, so... Both involve sports.
1: I kicked off the weekend seeing Bob Dylan at Yamava. That was definitely my high.
0: I saw that.
1: Bucket list concert. He sounded great. It was so good.
0: He did
1: I love
0: all the hits.
1: Harmonica. No, actually, he didn't do, like, you have to be a true Bob Dylan fan.
0: So he didn't do Blowing
1: in the
0: Wind?
1: He didn't do the songs you would know.
0: Oh.
1: Yeah.
0: But I missed nothing.
1: Did not do Blowing in the Wind, but he was so good. So that was incredible. My low, I was doing yard work over the weekend, which was a good thing. Started out as a good thing, you know, being productive. But I'm on the verge of finishing up after, you know, many hours out there. And I'm putting the trash can back in place. It was heavy, right? Because it's full. And I knocked it over.
2: Oh, no.
0: Garbage
1: and the
0: everywhere.
1: Leaves and everything.
2: All your hard work.
1: It took so long to pick up. Like, half of them fell out. And I was like, no. I just wanted to be done. But now I'm done.
0: Okay. Okay.
2: All right. I had a little mini graduation at my church, school of ministry. I did that course for 9 months. And we all had, like, a cap and gown event. So it was pretty cool.
1: Saw your pictures.
2: Family
1: yeah.
2: and friends. It's all on my Instagram. And then also, I got to see my grandpa. I haven't seen him forever. So we went to Palm Springs right after and spent Father's Day with him and my uncle. And Levi's like, can I stay here? I'm like, it's Palm Springs. I need to go. I'm sorry. Got to drive a golf cart around his little complex area, too. So it was pretty cool.
0: Awesome. No
2: I
0: lows?
2: I have no lows. Sorry, guys.
0: Okay. Well, those no are lows. Our highs and lows. For the weekend. Hey, on the way, last week, a gambler in Las Vegas had a huge high, massive jackpot.
1: Uh-huh.
0: I'll tell you all about it coming up with the good news.
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0: 101.9. It's Jesse Durante in the morning. First weekend of summer is in the books. And Toy Story kicked off the summer box office in a big way. Toy Story 5 already making a profit, taking in over $300 million worldwide. That's more than it costs to make. So Taylor Swift's already got her buddy.
1: Yeah, it's very good.
0: And you saw it, and Lauren has already seen it.
2: Yeah,
0: so.
2: It's really good.
0: All right. Going to be a huge summer box office, I believe, if it continues this way.

So a gambler hit the jackpot for the ages last week in Las Vegas. Colin 99.9, it's Jesse Durant in the morning. Going to tell you all about it with some good news up next on Colin.

0: Classic Hits, Colin 99.9. It's Jesse Duran. Welcome to summertime. It is time for some good news.
1: Have you heard the good news?
2: Tell me good news, man.
0: So a Las Vegas gambler hit the jackpot of a lifetime last week. Let me just say I'm a huge fan of Sin City. I got a trip coming up. But this was a jackpot we gamblers mostly only dream about. So here's what happened. Last week at the Westgate, an unnamed gambler from Atlanta had just started playing. He was making $5 bets on a slot machine, and he hit the jackpot of more than $10 million.
3: That's a lot of money.
0: With a $5 bet.
4: That's like the plot of a movie. That's not real life stuff, but it is in this case.
0: Yeah, he was just some dude in his mid-20s, had like 25 bucks in his pocket, just started gambling $5 at the time. And
4: he
0: ends
4: never
0: up
4: has to gamble again.
0: Winning over $10 million. Yeah, that is my advice. Just stop gambling forever.
4: While you're ahead.
0: You'll never hit
3: you
0: that
3: know he's
0: jackpot.
3: He's not going to stop.
0: He's got to stop. Please just stop, man. Anyway, congratulations to the new millionaire. Over $10 million on a $5 bet. 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

Kim Wilde from the summer of 1987 on Cola 99.9. It's Jesse Duran in the morning. Kim Wilde ended up touring with Michael Jackson on the success of that record. And with the success of the Michael Jackson biopic, Kim Wilde's reason for leaving the music biz has resurfaced in a video. Kim said she saw how Michael lived such a lonely life, being mobbed and surrounded by security, scared her away from extreme fame, and she just quit the music biz altogether, started working on her garden.

0: Once again, this week, we're going to get you into Knott's Berry Farm. Your four packs coming up with the Cola Summer Ticket Window around 7:45. Hey, it's Jesse Durant here, and today is National Kissing Day. Hopefully, you've had a great, memorable kiss, but those aren't the ones we want to hear about. This morning, we want to hear about your worst kiss ever. From too much tongue to chronic halitosis.
1: Really sloppy and wet.
0: 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We're going to open up the phone lines right now. 877-339-COLA. 877-339-5652.

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0: Happy National Kissing Day. Kola 99.9, it's Jesse Durante in the morning. So we're going to open up the phone lines right now. We want to hear about your worst kiss ever. 877-339-COLA. And, okay, I'd like to think that I'm a decent kisser now, but...
1: If you do say so yourself.
0: My very first kiss with my high school girlfriend, I was barely in high school, and yeah, she was a year older and a little more experienced. And after the very first night of passionate kissing, the next day, she brought me a bottle of baby oil. She's like, you need this for your lips.
2: I'm doing you a favor, dude.
1: So they were like crazy chapped, huh?
0: No, dry. I didn't think that they were. But apparently for her, they were. I did not have any clue that I was going to get notes and lessons on my first kiss. It was just...
1: That's funny. She wasn't going to subject herself to that again without the oil.
0: She ended up leaving me and going back to her older boyfriend anyway, so...
2: Oh.
0: Broke my heart.
1: I heard he had really smooth lips. Rumor has it.
0: Apparently he used baby oil. We would love to hear about your worst kiss ever. 877-339-COLA. Give us a call.
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1: A wreck in Rancho on the 210 West at Carnelian, blocking the slow lane. On the 60 West at Mountain and Chino, look out for a motorcycle rider having some trouble with his bike. He's in the center divider. And sluggish in the Cajon Pass already this morning on the 15 South from Oak Hill to Kenwood. With your Cola Fast Traffic, I'm Melissa Chavez.
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0: Classic hits, Colin 99.9. It's Jesse Duran in the morning, and we are talking about your worst kiss ever on National Kissing Day. 877-339-COLA. Pete, what happened?
1: I'll tell you why, because I was in the sixth grade going to the seventh grade, but I was a late bloomer type of a guy. I got to be honest, right?
0: Okay.
1: This girl at my junior high, she wanted to get together and kiss after school. One of those things, right?
0: Hey, sure. You had a little meetup, a little rendezvous for a necking session.
1: So I gave her the kiss. It went down. Okay, goodbye. I'll see you tomorrow. The next day at school, she told everybody, he doesn't even know how to French kiss.
0: You got outed for the fact that you were unaware of the tongue action in a kiss.
1: I got harassed for about a week after that from my friends, and I was like, oh my God, did it turn out to be the worst kiss ever? Jeez.
2: And did you learn afterwards?
1: Oh, I sure did, real quick.
0: Okay. All right, it's National Kissing Day. Let's hear about your worst kiss ever. 877-339-COLA.

0: It's National Kissing Day. So this morning on Cola 99.9, we want to hear about your worst kiss ever. Lori, what happened?
1: I was leaning in to get my first kiss, and I had no idea what I was doing.
0: Okay.
1: But I did keep my mouth closed, and the guy came up, and I thought it was a dog.
2: Oh, gross.
1: And drool.
0: He was drooling on you?
2: That sounds messy.
3: Oh.
1: Yes. His spit was coming down my chin.
2: Oh, was that the last time you ever kissed him?
1: Yes, it was. I kind of just turned around, wiped my face, and walked away.
0: Hey, there's a learning curve when it comes to kissing.
2: It was memorable, though.
0: We'd love to hear about your worst kiss ever. 877-339-COLA, 877-339-5652.

0: congratulations so far to all of our winners. If you scored Knott's Berry Farm tickets, you're going to have such a great time. Knott's Summer Nights.
1: Yeah.
0: We've got another full week for you and your first chance coming up around 7:45 with the Cola Summer Ticket Window. Plus up next, National Kissing Day, talking your worst kiss ever right after Blondie.

0: And your worst kiss ever this morning on Cola 99.9, Jenny and Upland. What happened?
1: Oh, my gosh. Okay, let me just give you the visual. I was 15 years old, and I had braces.
0: Uh-oh.
1: So I had what was called a tongue thruster. I don't know if they do that anymore, but what they used to do is put spikes at the top of the roof of my mouth.
0: Spikes.
1: To keep me from, you know, lifting my tongue.
0: Oh. When you said tongue thruster, I thought you meant the guy you were kissing was literally a tongue thruster.
1: I know, right? I wish.
0: I'm like, okay, he's a tongue thruster.
1: So my first kiss, I had this tongue thruster in my mouth, and it's sharp. And it was a French kiss, and his tongue got stuck on my tongue tester.
0: No. We got a bleeder.
1: Exactly. Oh. It was horrible. I felt so bad. He had to actually push his tongue in further. It's like a barb. You have to push your tongue in further to get it out of the spike.
0: Oh, my Lord. Horrible.
1: It's traumatizing because I still remember it, and I'm 54.
0: So I got to ask, was there a second date? Did you ever go out again?
1: No.
0: Yeah, I didn't think so. All right, still time to get in your story on the worst kiss ever. 877-339-COLA.

0: Cola 99.9. Jesse Duran in the morning here. Today is National Kissing Day. So instead of your best kiss, we wanted to hear about your worst kiss ever. And we have Mercedes on the line at Riverside. So what's the story?
1: Actually, it was last Valentine's Day. I had a blind date, and I went on this date. We were talking. He's like, "You, I got something for you. Close your eyes." I said, "Okay." Closed my eyes, and he went to kiss me, and his breath was,
2: Rank.
1: He had the worst breath at all. Needless to say,
0: dragon breath.
1: I almost hit him because I didn't know what to. It was just caught me off guard, and then the smell. So that was the last first date.
3: Yeah.
2: Oh, I bet that made your stomach turn.
1: Oh, I couldn't get the smell out of my head.
0: Yeah, guys, if you're going on a first date, if nothing else, especially at Valentine's. Freshen up gum, double mint, whatever kind
2: of breath mint, yeah.
0: Anything you can find, even if it's a Tic Tac. 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
2: that's such a turnoff, man.
0: Make sure you are prepared for a first date. 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
2: In Rancho Cucamonga, a crash on the 210 west at Carnelian. It's blocking the slow lane. And in Pomona, on the 60 west at the 5771 interchange, a stalled vehicle blocking the second lane from the right. 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

0: It was the first weekend of summer. Hope you enjoyed it. And Toy Story kicked off the summer box office in a big way.
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1: Turns out we haven't outgrown our favorite toys. Toy Story 5 raked in $160 million during its debut weekend, surpassing Toy Story 4 and making it the biggest opening for the franchise. I thought Toy Story 5 was really good, definitely tugs at the heartstrings. To me, the best part of it had nothing to do with nostalgia, though. It was actually the addition of Conan O'Brien as Smarty Pants, the potty trainer toy.
2: I am not a chair. I am a potty trainer. Show some respect.
1: He was hilarious. My favorite part of the movie, hands down, Conan. Toy Story 5 in theaters now. Rod Stewart almost fainted while on stage in Utah over the weekend. Stewart struggled through Young Turks and was using the piano, also stage barriers, and even a pole for support. Then some crew members wheeled out an oxygen tank and gave him a breathing treatment.
3: The show must go on. Would you mind if I sat down for this one?
1: I give him props for, you know, admitting, like, hey, I need to sit through this next one. And still not bad for 81 years old. I mean, if I could do that when I'm 81, I'll be happy. Needed a little help with oxygen, but then continued. In other news, SNL alum Molly Shannon gets her star on the Hollywood Walk of Fame today. Will Ferrell and Molly's co-star from The White Lotus, Connie Britton, will be the guest speakers. Shannon and Ferrell, by the way, have a new series hitting Netflix next month. It's a comedy about golf called The Hawk. And Shannon's ceremony takes place in just a few hours at 11:30. Walkoffame.com for the live stream. That's your scoop. I'm Melissa Chavez.
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1: An accident in Ontario on the 10 West at 4th. That resulting in some slowing. Crawling in Corona as well on the 91 West from Maine to Gypsum Canyon. And in Diamond Bar on the 60 West at Grand, a broken down vehicle blocking the left lane. Stop and go back to the 71. With a 20-minute delay. 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
3: Okay, so I'm going to have to go back and reflect to my Chuck E. Cheese days.
2: Oh, yeah, you've got some expertise.
3: I do. And there's two things I'm thinking of right now.
2: All right.
3: But it's 44%. That's still like a large, kind of a considerable amount of people. I'm going to say some Parmesan cheese.
1: Got to have that Parmesan cheese on there.
2: I can skip the Parm.
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0: And 44% of us won't eat pizza without this. What is it? Nearly Impossible Question this morning on Cola 99.9. Henry in San Jacinto, your guess.
7: Parmesan cheese.
0: You agree with Lauren, and Parmesan. Sprinkling on that Parmesan cheese is a must for a lot of us, myself included. But that is not the answer we're looking for.
8: Oh.
0: That is not it. I'm sorry, Henry. Thanks for trying, okay?
7: Thank you, sir. Have a blessed day.
0: All right. 44% of us won't eat pizza without this. What do you think it is? Trying to get to that gift card to Stater Brothers Markets on Cola 99.9. Good luck.

0: Knott's Berry Farm 4-packs on the way again with us around 7:45. It's Cola 99.9. Jesse Durant coming at you with my nearly impossible question. So 44% of us, according to a new survey, say we won't eat pizza without this. Rosie in Bloomington, what is it?
1: Is it ranch dressing?
0: With all the hype around ranch going on with the World Cup, of course it's ranch dressing.
2: Oh,
0: you got it.
2: Yes!
1: Oh, my gosh.
0: You probably heard about all
1: yeah,
0: these.
1: Yeah, my husband, he has to have ranch to eat his pizza also.
0: Yeah, my lady as well, Veronica.
2: So
0: and
2: good.
0: So many people from around the world are discovering ranch for the first time now that they're here for the World Cup. It's not a big thing in other parts of the world. Like,
2: no.
0: But anyway, you got it right. We are all discovering ranch now, courtesy of the World Cup. And we got $50 for you for Standard Brothers Markets to get some ranch or whatever you want to get.
1: Awesome. Thank you.
0: You are so welcome. Treat yourself to the heart of SoCal since 1936. Standard Brothers celebrating their 90th anniversary this year. And they are here to serve you. 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And we'll have another nearly impossible question for your Stater Brothers groceries tomorrow morning at 7:20.

0: Call in 99.9 with Jesse Durant. In case you missed it, the U.S. won a rather big World Cup game on Friday up in Seattle, and the place was loud and crazy.
1: And the building shakes in Seattle, and the United States will know for sure they are marching on to the knockout round of this FIFA World Cup.
0: It's the football stadium where the Seattle Sounders play soccer and, of course, the Seahawks, and it's one of the loudest, if not the loudest, stadiums, and the whole place was vibrating.
2: I was watching an interview with one fan who said that it was the first soccer game they had ever attended and that it was more lively than any other sporting event they've ever been to.
0: This is his whole life. What happens? People get turned on to soccer when we actually host the World Cup, like in 99 with Randy Chastain. Now, we hosted a watch party, a Cola 99.9 watch party in Costa Mesa for this, and I got a shout out. Some ladies who drove there all the way from Moreno Valley.
3: This is Elsa Gonzalez, and we want to do a shout out for Moreno Valley Unified School District.
0: Woo! And what do you guys do for the school district?
3: Bus drivers.
0: The bus drivers. Yes, Elsa, Julissa, Gina, and Norma, the bus drivers from Moreno Valley, had the day off. They came hang out with me, and of course, USA won. It was a lot of fun. Now the U.S. is going to be playing Turkey on Thursday. In L.A. Go USA. I'm excited. I'm getting excited for soccer. I'm long time, you know, soccer so fan. But, you know, it's how do you not get into it when the World Cup's going on? Hey, coming right back. Your Knott's Berry Farm tickets. Keep it in.
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0: And imagine yourself scoring a four-pack of tickets for Knott's Berry Farm to take the kids, the grandkids this summer. We're going to make that happen for you. right after Modern English on Cola.

All right, let's have some fun. Nothing says summertime like Supreme Scream or Montezuma's Revenge. Time for the Cola Summer Ticket Window to get you into Knott's Berry Farm. Knott's Summer Nights going on right now. Be our 10th caller for your family four-pack right now. 877-339-COLA. Good luck.

0: Michelle in Riverside, get happy. You're going to Knott's Berry Farm.
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1: That's great. Thank you very much.
0: Knott's summer nights going on right now. 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
3: And all this week, we're playing Will Lauren Know in celebration of Lauren's 40th anniversary.
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1: Don't know if the BBC will ever live this one down. A huge oops that happened on their end during a World Cup broadcast. If you missed it, they mistakenly added green screen snow-capped mountains behind NRG Stadium in Houston.
2: Hey, they're just trying to make us look good. There's no skiing in Houston, for the record. If you've ever been
1: Not
2: there.
1: Not that I know of.
2: Flat as a pancake.
1: Yeah.
2: Swamps.
1: And a lot of fans having fun pointing that out. Even the Houston Rockets got in on the trolling, posting, "Just another beautiful day in the Houston Alps." Gotta love it. Celebs get starstruck too. That's what happened when Ed Sheeran first met soccer superstar Lionel Messi. Sheeran was chatting him up, totally fanboying, calling him legendary. Ed thought the convo was going great until someone pulled him aside and explained that Messi didn't speak or understand English. So while Sheeran was talking his ears off, Messi was just politely smiling and nodding, but not knowing anything that was being said. I love that Sheeran can laugh about it, though. He's been resharing that story now that, you know, the World Cup is happening. Too funny. And turns out we haven't outgrown our favorite toys. Toy Story 5 raked in $160 million during its debut weekend, surpassing Toy Story 4 and making it the biggest opening for the franchise. Conan O'Brien's potty training toy was my personal favorite addition to this story. It's very heartwarming, cute. If you haven't seen it, also there's a hidden scene after the credits, so stick around for that.
2: Okay.
1: Toy Story 5 in theaters now. That's your scoop. I'm Melissa Chavez.
2: Hey, thanks, Melissa. Plus, it's National Kissing Day today. Can't get in enough kissing.
1: Smooching.
2: National Kissing Day. But we've been talking about your worst kiss ever. We got more calls on that than anything. It's always one of our favorite topics. Worst kiss ever, coming up next.
3: Jesse Duran. I hear you guys every single day, going to work.
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1: An accident in Fontana on the 10 east of Cherry. Vehicles involved are in the center divider. And on the border of DeVore and Rialto on the 15 north at Glen Helen, some tire tread, an issue in the right lane. 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
1: It's National Kissing Day. Hopefully you get lots of memorable kisses today. Cola 99.9 with Jesse Duran in the morning. But this morning we wanted to hear about your worst kiss ever. And Mercedes in Riverside said this.
2: Actually, it was last Valentine's Day. I had a blind date, and I went on this date. We were talking. He's like, you know, I got something for you. Close your eyes. I said, okay. Closed my eyes, and he went to kiss me, and his breath was,
3: Right.
2: He had the worst breath at all. Needless to say.
1: Dragon breath.
2: I almost hit him because I didn't know what to. It was just caught me off guard, and then the smell. So that was the last first date.
4: Yeah.
3: Oh, I bet that made your stomach turn.
2: Oh, I couldn't get the smell out of my head.
1: Okay. If you're going on a first date, guys, come on. Wake up. Just get yourself a piece of Orbit gum, Tic Tac, Double Mint. I don't care if you do a shot of
3: any of it.
1: Yeah.
5: A mint leaf, if you see it growing.
3: Because that bad breath, that's something that you cannot forget.
1: Yeah, Fireball, whatever it takes to wash that away. Yeah. Just make sure you are ready for that first kiss, because you never get a second chance at a first kiss. Coming right back. Hey, we're celebrating Lauren all this week. We're playing Yay. Will Lauren Know.
5: He's

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1: Yes.
0: And with us this morning, we have Ivan in the city of Colton. You're our contestant. Good morning.
1: Hey, Ivan. Hey.
2: Hey, good morning, guys.
1: Morning.
0: So, Ivan, we're going to give Lauren, our millennial mom on the morning show, a few questions. You just have to guess whether or not you think she'll know the answer. And if you're able to do that, we're going to have some fun on the radio. Here we go. It is time to play Will Lauren Know. Lauren, your first question, which Spice Girl was known as Ginger Spice? Ivan, Will Lauren Know?
2: Yes, I think she would know this one.
1: She'll definitely know it.
0: We all know Scary Spice, Posh Spice, Sporty Spice. Which one was known as Ginger Spice, Lauren?
3: All right, this was my childhood, so it's Jerry Halliwell.
1: It is.
3: The one with the red hair and blonde streak.
0: It.
3: Yay!
2: Yes, got it.
0: And you got it as well. Ivan, Lauren, here's your next question. Coincide with our nation's 250th birthday, the Major League Baseball All-Star Game is going to be played next month in the city where the Declaration of Independence was signed. What is that city? Ivan, Will Lauren Know?
2: I know she's really bad in sports, but I hope she knows her history.
1: He has faith in you still, Lauren.
3: Okay, that's nice.
1: Lauren, he's banking on your history skills.
0: What city was the Declaration of Independence signed?
3: All right, what's coming up? Is it Pittsburgh?
0: You're in the correct state. Wrong city.
1: Yeah. You meant to say Philadelphia.
0: Philadelphia, Pennsylvania.
3: Man, I was close.
0: And they will be hosting the Major League Baseball All-Star Game coming up here next month in July, as well as, of course, all the celebrations for America 250. One more question for you, Ivan and Lauren. Which animated movie was the first ever to be nominated for Best Picture at the Oscars? Now, Toy Story 3 was nominated for Best Picture at the Oscars. We had a big release for Toy Story 5, but what was the first movie ever to be nominated for Best Picture at the Oscars? Ivan, Will Lauren Know?
2: This is a tough one. No, I don't think she will know this one.
0: Lauren, which animated movie was the first to be nominated for Best Picture at the Oscars?
3: I think this one is Snow White.
0: Snow White is incorrect.
3: What?
0: Beauty and the Beast.
1: Oh, tale as old as time.
0: Was the very first movie that was animated to be nominated for Best Picture at the Oscars. Well,
1: good job, though, Ivan.
0: Hey, congratulations. Yes. You did great, Ivan. 2 out of 3 ain't bad.
2: Thank you.
0: And you got yourself a pair of tickets for Missing Persons Live at Stage Red, Fontana, going on Saturday, September 26th. 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

0: officially here. You know, some people gathered at Stonehenge at sunrise to celebrate the summer solstice. Here in California, we just go to theme parks. That's how we celebrate summertime.
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0: 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Kevin in for City up next. 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Kick back, relax, keep it on cola. 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

Good morning, morning. It's Kevin Machado checking in for Cindy Davis. Hope you had a great weekend. Let's continue 60 minutes commercial free with Michael Jackson on Cola.

April at 60 Minutes, commercial-free cola, and it's almost here. Cola's 4th of July in the sky, all over the Inland Empire. 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

It's 60 Minutes commercial-free cola rolling right now. Kevin Machado in for Cindy Davis. And coming up tonight at 8, it's another 80s at 8. A full hour of 80s classics. And we'll throw in a lost and found hit. That's the 80s at 8 coming up tonight at 8 here on Cola.

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2: Let's kick it. It's your World Cup recap. I'm Pep Fernandez from the Inland Sports Show. The United States has already clinched Group D as they advance to the round of 32. But the red, white, and blue still has one more group stage match as they will play Turkey on Thursday at SoFi Stadium. Over the weekend, Germany nipped Ivory Coast 2-1, so the Germans joined the USA and Mexico with a 2-0 start at the World Cup. We also had several blowouts over the weekend. Goals galore! Netherlands 5-1 over Sweden on Saturday, Japan blanked Tunisia 4-0 on Saturday night, and Spain said adios to Saudi Arabia, also 4-0. I'm Pep Fernandez with your World Cup recap.
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8 minutes, got those tickets for Knott's Berry Farm. Weather should be nice all week. Sunny skies, a high of 91 today. A little cooler for the weekend with highs in the low to mid 80s. Right now, 85 in Riverside with Bob Marley on Cola.

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0: 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You won 4 tickets to Knott's Berry Farm.
1: 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Thank you so much.
0: 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And stay close. 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

Well, that is it for me, Kevin Machado. Stay close. Freddie Rivera coming up next, and he's got more tickets to Knott's Berry Farm at 240, 340, and 410 here on Cola.

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caller 1, caller 5, caller 9, and you're like, oh man, this is probably never going to happen. But we have a full week ahead of us with Knott's Berry Farm tickets. Next chance to win a 4-pack is coming up around 2:40 this hour. Freddie Rivera checking.

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TIE, is it worth a drive to Santa Monica for that brand new Teenage Mutant Ninja Turtles restaurant that just opened in Santa Monica? If you grew up with the Turtles like me, I think so. I'm looking at the prices. I'm like, is it expensive? Is it crazy? It's about $6 to $8 a slice. All right. Third Street Promenade is where you can find it. And yeah, it's open to the public. It's Freddie Rivera, Cola 99.9.

is warming up every day this week. Wednesday looks like the hottest day of the week, but then it's going to start cooling down a little bit after that. Hey, coming up in less than 10 minutes, your chance to win that 4-pack to Knott's Berry Farm. Hang on, it's cold out.

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It was a busy weekend this past weekend in the Inland Empire. First off, Friday, Sky Zone Trampoline Park grand opening was at Moreno Valley Mall. That was really awesome. You got a DJ. I mean, it was like a bunch of people, food, drinks. I mean, the whole thing, the whole shebang, is what they say. That was a lot of fun. Then Saturday, I was in Big Bear for the wine walk. They had a village wine walk, and it was just a big old festival. Restaurants open, live bands performing. That was a lot of fun as well. Hey, are you following us on Instagram? Post a lot of our events there at Cola 999. It's Freddie Rivera. Thanks for having us on, Cola.

0: The Inland Empire's top workplaces all have one thing in common. They listen to Cola.
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13: From the Cola Weather Center, tonight we're going to have a low of 55 and tomorrow mostly sunny skies with a high of 93. 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
19: It's Monday afternoon. How's your afternoon going, Letty?
20: It's going good. How's yours going?
19: I like when Mondays are uneventful. Chill, calm, everything's expected. I'm still recovering from the weekend.
20: Yeah.
19: I'm still coming back to life.
20: I hear you.
19: Well, hey, listen, you're caller 10, Letty. You got yourself a 4-pack to Knott's Berry Farm. Congratulations.
20: Oh, wow. I'm amazed that I got through. That's awesome. Thank you so much.
19: I hope that you this kicks off an amazing week for you. So congratulations, Letty. Now you just got to pick what day you're going to go.
20: Okay, we'll do.
19: Hey, another four-pack coming your way around 4:10 next hour. Hang on.
20: Thank you, Freddie. Cola 99.

It's summer, 90s pretty much all week. Well, maybe Thursday and Friday. Hopefully come back to the 80s, maybe even the 70s. Let's see. It's Green Day on Cola.

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Call me 1-877-339-COLA. Let's get you hooked up with the 4-pack to Knott's Berry Farm for Knott's Summer Nights. Call me now. Good luck. It's COLA.

0: Hola, Lisa. How's your Monday going?
1: Oh, my gosh. It's going. It's going.
0: Could be going better because you just got a 4-pack to Knott's Berry Farm, Lisa.
1: Oh, thank you so much. My kids are going to be so excited. Thank you so much.
0: I don't know. Have you been living in SoCal your whole life? I have. And it's like...
1: Yes. I have.
0: It's one of those things where, like, Knott's Berry Farm is a part of my summer. It has to be. It has to be.
1: Oh, it is. It is. I grew up with amusement parks. My dad loved them. I love them. I want my kids to love them. And, oh, gosh, it's so exciting.
0: Summer is starting to look good.
1: Oh, thank you, Freddie, so much.

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11: From the Cola Weather Center, tonight we're going to have a low of 55 and tomorrow mostly sunny skies with a high of 93. 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
15: Can't touch this. Can't touch this. Can't touch this.

favorite Teenage Mutant Ninja Turtle, which one was it? What color was his bandana? My favorite turtle was Michelangelo, the yellow one, the one who always loved to party. Yeah, that's me. Hey, they have a new Teenage Mutant Ninja Turtles pizzeria that just opened up in Santa Monica, which I'm sure you've heard. It is open to the public. I'm just trying to figure out what time to go. I mean, it is Dirt Street Promenade, Santa Monica, so it's a bit of a drive. What day has the least amount of traffic? That's when I'll go. But yeah, it looks fun. I'm excited about that. It's Cola.

Well, is there going to be more chances for those Knott's Farm tickets? The answer is yes. We have a lot to give away. Next chance is going to be around 7:45 and 10:20 tomorrow. Happen pretty much all day for the rest of the week. Right here on Cola.

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2: Let's kick it. It's your World Cup recap. I'm Pep Fernandez from the Inland Sports Show. The United States has already clinched Group D as they advance to the round of 32. But the red, white, and blue still has one more group stage match as they will play Turkey on Thursday at SoFi Stadium. Over the weekend, Germany nipped Ivory Coast 2-1, so the Germans joined the USA and Mexico with a 2-0 start at the World Cup. We also had several blowouts over the weekend. Goals galore! Netherlands 5-1 over Sweden on Saturday. Japan blanked Tunisia 4-0 on Saturday night. And Spain said adios to Saudi Arabia, also 4-0. I'm Pep Fernandez with your World Cup recap.
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16: From the Cola Weather Center, tonight we're going to have a low of 55 and tomorrow mostly sunny skies with a high of 93. 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

there's a significant thunderstorm apparently in Philadelphia, which has caused a game delay in Philadelphia where the France and Iraq World Cup game is being held right now. So they're currently on hold. Not sure when the game's actually going to continue. I guess when the thunderstorm passes.

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1: 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Shaka Khan. 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